0: brings in the next. Which sort of gives you an idea of the romantic side of Don Quixote. And that section closes with this clarinet. It's a sort of ritornello that the clarinet always brings at the end of that section. But Strauss is such a clever, subtle composer. He never has it do... He always slithers into that, like, ya-da-da-da-da-da-da. Or ya-da-da-da-da-da-da. Or at the very end, ya-da-da-da-da-da-da. It never goes directly into the cadence. And that's his way of painting in sound the fact that Don Quixote sort of lost his marbles. It's always a little bit askew like that. And then a little later on, he brings in Dulcinea's love theme. She's a completely imaginary character. She exists only in Don Quixote's mind. But Strauss gives her some of the most beautiful music, and he gives it to her in F sharp major, which is his love music key. That's the love theme. And the other major character, of course, is Sancho Panza, his sidekick.
1: Oftentimes I think of Falstaff. You know, Falstaff is this character that when he was young, he was lithe and he was a big hit with the ladies. And part of what he sings in that opera sounds like that. I remember when I was a youth and I was light on my feet and I could dance all night. And there are parts to the Sancho Panza material that is very much like that. It's almost nostalgic. You know, it's simple, but he's trying to be elegant. He can't quite be as elegant as Don Quixote, but he does try.
2: And we now hear Don Quixote by Richard Strauss. Carter Bray and Cynthia Phelps are the soloists, and Bernard Haitink conducts the New York Philharmonic.

Don Quixote, music by Richard Strauss. The New York Philharmonic was conducted by Bernard Haitink. As soloists in the work, we heard principal cello Carter Bray and principal viola Cynthia Phelps. We'll have more music by Strauss in the second half of our broadcast when we present a performance of Ein Heldenleben featuring concertmaster Frank Wong and former music director Alan Gilbert. Up next, we turn our attention to a work that was premiered by the Philharmonic at Subculture on June 3, 2014. It's a piece for solo viola called Threaded Madrigals by Oscar Bettison. The composer wrote of this piece, quote, "This is my attempt to capture the unique voice of the viola. There is a certain guileless melancholy to the viola sound, which is very special to me." The title comes from early sketches for the piece, which I called madrigals. Most of these shared one particular musical aspect in common, namely the idea of moving upwards through the range of the instrument, but one very simple madrigal worked its way downwards. I realized that these ideas worked best when joined together, hence the title, Threaded Madrigals, unquote. And let us now listen to the world premiere recording of Threaded Madrigals by Oscar Bettison. New York Philharmonic Associate Principal Viola Rebecca Young performs.

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New York Philharmonic Associate Principal Viola Rebecca Young was featured there in music of Oscar Bettison, Threaded Madrigals from 2014. That performance was given at Subculture as part of the orchestra's first New Music Biennial. The performance is available commercially as part of the Best Of compilation on the Philharmonic's own label. You can learn more when you visit nyphil.org. Credit Suisse is the exclusive tour sponsor of the New York Philharmonic. The New York Philharmonic this week is generously underwritten by the Kaplan Brothers Fund, the Audrey Love Charitable Foundation, the National Endowment for the Arts, and by our corporate sponsor, MetLife Foundation. 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I'm Alec Baldwin, and you're listening to the New York Philharmonic this week. Strauss began work on the tone poem Ein Heldenleben in the summer of 1897, at about the same time he was writing the piece that opened our program, Don Quixote. It seems Strauss considered these two works to be something of a pair. Indeed, both pieces are built on psychological profiles of would-be heroes, and both, too, are thought to have autobiographical implications on the part of the composer. Now, the extent to which Ein Heldenleben is autobiographical has been the subject of debate ever since the work's premiere in Frankfurt in March of 1899. Author Michael Kennedy may have summed it up best when he wrote, quote, "Those who sought and found in this piece only Teutonic megalomania overlooked Strauss's sense of humor. What he was really

portraying was not a military or nationalistic hero, but a Kapellmeister whose enemies or adversaries are the music critics and whose battle when it comes is with them, unquote. Giving weight to Mr. Kennedy's argument, as he also points out, is the composer's use of quotations from his own works, illustrating the hero's works of peace. Though Ein Heldenleben unfolds as one through composed movement, it is generally thought of as being divided into six smaller parts. The first of these, subtitled The Hero, outlines the hero's life and work. Then we have The Hero's Adversaries, thought to be a jab at Strauss's critics, before moving on to The Hero's Companion, which is generally accepted as being a sketch of Strauss's wife. The fourth section, subtitled The Hero's Deeds of War, serves as the work's development section before moving on to the aforementioned Hero's Works of Peace. Ein Heldenleben concludes with the hero's retirement from the world. And now we hear Ein Heldenleben, A Hero's Life, Opus 40, by Richard Strauss. Alan Gilbert conducts the New York Philharmonic.

Ein Heldenleben, music by Richard Strauss. The New York Philharmonic was conducted by Alan Gilbert, and the violin solos were taken by the orchestra's concertmaster, Frank Wong. I'm Alec Baldwin, and you're listening to the New York Philharmonic this week. 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

The New York Philharmonic this week is generously underwritten by the Kaplan Brothers Fund, the Audrey Love Charitable Foundation, the Philharmonic's corporate partner MetLife Foundation, and by an award from the National Endowment for the Arts on the web at arts.gov.

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How do you like to get to work? Do you drive? Take the bus? Or maybe you walk? For over a year in the mid-1950s, African-American residents of the city of Montgomery boycotted buses and walked to work instead. It cost the public transit system between 30,000 and 40,000 fares a day, about $2.5 billion in today's money. And it inspired Margaret Bonds to write this music, based on the hymn, I Want Jesus to Walk With Me. We're walking with Margaret this hour.

Well, not many composers can say they invented an entire genre of music. Scott Joplin is one of them. That had to feel pretty good. That's Benjamin Loeb performing The Chrysanthemum by the King of Ragtime himself, Scott Joplin. What were your chosen coping strategies during the COVID pandemic? I got up at 3:30 and wrote music until 6:30 when the kids woke up. That kept me sane until roughly the late afternoon. Then I turned into a basket case. The artist RZA found an old notebook of lyrics he'd written while growing up as a teenager on Staten Island, New York. He turned it into a work called A Ballet Through Mud during COVID, which feels somehow appropriate for that time. He says, mud is dirty, but out of the mud grows the lotus, and the lotus flower is the symbol of enlightenment.

0: Christopher Dragon leading the Colorado Symphony Orchestra, Freedom of Movement, a movement from A Ballet Through Mutt by the artist RZA. Here's Rhapsody in Black with Vernon Neal.
1: Welcome to Your Classical's Rhapsody in Black from APM, where we turn up the voices of Black artists in the world of classical music. I'm Vernon Neal. Representation is a vital part of the fight for equity in the arts. If we want to live in a world that's more fair and equitable, we need to make sure that everyone has their chance to shine. That is, if you see someone who looks like you doing something you're interested in, you're more likely to try it too. People of color now make up about 21% of orchestra players nationwide. That's according to a study by the League of American Orchestras in 2023. But the study found that the share of Black players barely shifted, rising to 2.4% from 1.5%. According to composer Omar Thomas, that low percentage of representation extends to the repertoire. Omar said, in all his years playing in concert bands, he never got to play music that celebrated Black traditions. So as a composer, he writes music he wished he could have played. Those pieces speak directly to the issues of representation, social consciousness, and liberation. Of Our New Day Begun is a piece by Thomas that honors the 9 people killed in an act of domestic terrorism in 2015 at Mother Emmanuel, the Emmanuel African Methodist Episcopal Church in Charleston, South Carolina. He said the music is rooted in the Black American church tradition, and though it begins in tragedy, you can hear an arc toward hope for the future. The anchor of the piece is the Black national anthem, Lift Every Voice and Sing. A song that has served as a cry for liberation and affirmation for all Black people. That includes those in the LGBTIQA+ communities. And as an openly gay man, Thomas has written numerous works to tell their stories. He tried to make an It Gets Better video several times for a video contest, but decided his message would be delivered best in musical form. His piece titled We Will Know ends with a movement that rehashes the elation and mania felt nationwide when President Obama became the first sitting president to publicly support same-sex marriage. The music eventually comes to a calm and ends with a reimagining of Charles Albert Tinsley's iconic civil rights song, We Shall Overcome. More recently, Thomas wrote A Mother of a Revolution to celebrate the bravery of trans women, specifically Marsha Pay It No Mind Johnson, one of the instigators of the famous Stonewall Uprising of June 28, 1969. It's music that honors the legacy and memory of trans lives lost to violence and lifts up trans women worldwide who continue to exist unapologetically and who demand to be seen. This is Rhapsody in Black from APM, with technical assistance from Michael Osborne and support from Julie Yamacher, Elizabeth Iverson, Andrea Blaine, Kevin O'Connor, and Scott Blankenship. 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I'm Vernon Neal.
0: As Vernon said, composer Omar Thomas wrote music to honor nine people who died just over 11 years ago while worshiping at Mother Emanuel Church in Charleston, South Carolina. At first, Thomas couldn't figure out how to write about this tragedy. He was feeling all this pain and anger, while at the same time, he was very moved watching the victims' families demonstrate forgiveness and grace. And then he realized his best move was to put all those feelings into the music, both sides of the equation. Here's his piece, Of Our New Day Begun.

0: The Western Kentucky University Wind Ensemble performing Of Our New Day Begun by Omar Thomas. Walking to Work, coming up next.
1: I'm meteorologist Russ Murley, and this is your Thursday Evening and Beyond Maine public weather forecast. With clear skies across the state tonight, temperatures dip into the mid-40s to mid-50s. Winds will be light and variable. Mostly sunny skies tomorrow. Friday should be an absolutely beautiful summer day. Highs 74 to 82. Coolest north, mountains, and down east coast. A west to southwest breeze at 6 to 12 will be locally onshore. Clear tomorrow night. Temperatures in the 50s statewide. Golden sunshine Saturday, beautiful day, mid-70s to mid-80s from north to south. Once again, locally cooler along the coast, especially down east. Mostly sunny skies expected for the second half of the weekend on Sunday, mid-70s to low 80s. Partly sunny skies expected on Monday, 70s to near 80 across the state. Right now, looks like we'll start to see some shower and thunderstorm activity on Tuesday afternoon. That's your latest Maine public weather forecast. I'm meteorologist Russ Murley.
0: How do you like to get to work? Do you drive? Do you take the bus? Or maybe you walk? For over a year in the mid-1950s, thousands of African-American residents of the city of Montgomery boycotted buses. They walked to work instead. It cost the public transit system between 30,000 and 40,000 fares a day, about $2.5 billion in today's money. And it inspired this music by Margaret Bonds, based on the hymn, I Want Jesus to Walk With Me.

0: Kellen Gray, leading the Royal Scottish National Orchestra, performing Montgomery Variations by Margaret Bonds. Rhiannon Giddens conquers the world, coming up.
1: 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The underrated trumpeter Charles Tolliver's first album as a leader from 1968 has just become available again. I'm Rich Tozier, and I hope you can join me Friday evening at 8 on Maine Public Classical as we revisit Charles Tolliver's overlooked gem from 58 years ago.
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0: American Songwriter magazine calls Rhiannon Giddens one of the most important musical minds currently walking the planet, which kind of makes it sound like she's on a hike around the world. She's not, but she's doing just about everything but. She's helped to found the string band Carolina Chocolate Drops, as well as the all-female banjo supergroup Our Native Daughters. But you didn't even know there was an all-female banjo supergroup now, did you? She's won a couple of Grammys, a Pulitzer Prize, a MacArthur Genius Grant, and, coolest of all, she worked on music for the video game Red Dead Redemption 2. So there. Here's her piece, New to the Session, performed by five-string violinist Johnny Gandelsman.

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to Peggy. That's the very simple inscription on the title page of Howard Hanson's Serenade for Flute, Harp, and Strings. Confirmed bachelor Hanson was 50 years old when he met Margaret Elizabeth Nelson, attending the Chautauqua Institution in upstate New York in 1945. They were married a year later. Hanson wrote this piece as a kind of musical marriage proposal. It's wedding season, and I've got music for matrimony coming up this hour. If you've never been a big one for grand gestures, you'll like this next composer. John Ireland played small ball. He wrote neither symphonies nor operas, but some of his works are considered the best ever by an Englishman.

Hi, I'm Jake Armerding. Glad to be with you. Glad to be listening to some music together. No one has ever accused native Mohawk cellist Dawn Avery of being too by the book. She does write traditional Mohawk and classical orchestral music. She also composes in the genre called downtempo, which, as of course you know, is a flavor of electronic music that features an atmospheric sound and slower beats, slower than dance music. Here's her piece called We Enter Together.

Don't you love pieces that you don't know exactly how they're going to end? What note they're going to end on? It's so great. Wilhelmina Smith performing We Enter Together by Don Avery. There's a very simple inscription on the title page of Howard Hanson's Serenade for Flute, Harp, and Strings. It says, "To Peggy." Confirmed bachelor Hanson was 50 years old when he met Margaret Elizabeth Nelson attending the Chautauqua Institution in upstate New York in 1945. They were married a year later. This next piece was a kind of musical marriage proposal to Peggy. It's not known whether they used it for the processional, but I really hope they did. It would have been great.

0: The New Zealand Chamber Orchestra featuring flautist Alexa Still. The Serenade for Flute, Harp, and Strings by Howard Hansen. That was conductor Nicholas Braithwaite on the podium. Brahms does calisthenics. Coming up.
1: I'm meteorologist Russ Murley, and this is your Thursday Evening and Beyond Maine public weather forecast. With clear skies across the state tonight, temperatures dip into the mid-40s to mid-50s. Winds will be light and variable. Mostly sunny skies tomorrow. Friday should be an absolutely beautiful summer day. Highs 74 to 82. Coolest north, mountains, and down east coast. A west to southwest breeze at 6 to 12 will be locally onshore. Clear tomorrow night. Temperatures in the 50s statewide. Golden sunshine Saturday, beautiful day, mid-70s to mid-80s from north to south. Once again, locally cooler along the coast, especially down east. Mostly sunny skies expected for the second half of the weekend on Sunday, mid-70s to low 80s. Partly sunny skies expected on Monday, 70s to near 80 across the state. Right now, looks like we'll start to see some shower and thunderstorm activity on Tuesday afternoon. That's your latest Maine public weather forecast. I'm meteorologist Russ Murley.
0: Well, what to you and I would be an impossible task, composing a 30-minute serenade, was pretty light work for a guy like Johannes Brahms. He wrote pieces like that to get in shape to write his first symphony. It was kind of a warm-up exercise. Calisthenics. It's kind of like when the big league pitcher comes in and throws his warm-ups. He's only throwing 75 miles an hour. Here's the serenade number 2 by Brahms.

0: István Kertész leading the London Symphony Orchestra in the Serenade No. 2 by Brahms, dedicated to who else? Clara Schumann.
1: 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I'm Sarah Tuttle. Baritone Benjamin Apple performs melodies of Longing and Wandering by Franz Schubert. Pieces by Jean Aucoin, Florence Price, and Ulla Yayilo are filled with sparkle and flash. And Heidi Grant Murphy is the soloist in a performance of Lili Boulanger's Clairière dans le Ciel, Clearings in the Sky. That's Songbook, Saturday at 11 on Maine Public Classical.
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0: The Frenchman Eric Satie is what you might call a composer's composer. He didn't gain a whole lot of fame, like some of his contemporaries, but those contemporaries knew what was up. They recognized the goods when they heard them. Here's the piece, a piece by the great John Cage, written as a tribute to Satie. It's called In a Landscape.

0: An homage to the genius of composer Erik Satie, Bertrand Chamaillou performing In a Landscape by the great John Cage.
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1: The crowdfund has had something of a vogue recently, as institutions and other traditional means of artist support have fallen by the wayside. It may seem like a recent phenomenon, but this piece, written over 70 years ago, was commissioned by the Chamber Society of Detroit with the understanding it would largely be funded by whatever the audience donated at the premiere. It all went splendidly, and the crowd loved the piece because they were invested in it. It's the magic of community support coming up this hour. Dale Kavanagh has been called a true poet on the guitar. She composes too. Here is her own work, Abbeywood Trail, performed by Kavanagh herself.

There are many reasons to love conductor Joanne Fialetta, too many to list here. My favorite might be the way she always seems to be turning up the volume on lesser-known artists, underrated artists, artists going under the radar. It's something I really appreciate about her whole ethic. It's almost like she wants them to be heard. It's almost like it's all about the music. Here she is conducting the Buffalo Philharmonic Orchestra. It's the Symphony No. 1 by German-American composer Lukas Foss.

0: 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Come to the woods, for here is rest. That's a quote from John Muir, and I'll have music inspired by it coming up next.
1: 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I'm Sarah Tuttle. Baritone Benjamin Apple performs Melodies of Longing and Wandering by Franz Schubert. Pieces by Jean Aucquin, Florence Price, and Ulla Yayilo are filled with sparkle and flash. And Heidi Grant Murphy is the soloist in a performance of Lili Boulanger's Clairières dans le Ciel, Clearings in the Sky. That's Songbook Saturday at 11 on Maine Public Classical.
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Craig Hella Johnson, leading Conspirare, Reflections from the American Triptych by Jake Runnestad. These days, artists and creators of all kinds depend on the kindness of strangers, crowdfunding, to continue their careers. What that has looked like is thousands upon thousands of patrons stepping up to fill the gap that our heroic arts organizations have found harder and harder to fill. Crowdfunding campaigns are not just a recent phenomenon. The Chamber Society of Detroit commissioned Samuel Barber for this next piece. And it all worked out great.

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1: A work that, honestly, I wish we could have gotten more of before Kalinnikov died from tuberculosis at just 34. So we're lucky to get what magic we could get from him. This precious gem of his is on the way. I'm Melanie Renata. This is Music Through the Night. As you dip your toes into Friday, this piece by the late 20th century composer Avril Coleridge Taylor greets you with an immediate sparkle. It's a work called Comet Prelude, and it comes at you with the help of the BBC Philharmonic, John Andrews at the podium.

0: one of those vivid, almost celebratory sounds that makes you feel like anything is possible. The Comet Prelude from Avril Coleridge-Taylor, the BBC Philharmonic performing. I'm Melanie Renata, and you know what? Anything is possible. Let's keep riding that optimistic wave, shall we? A piece that keeps your spirits high in just a moment. This is Music Through the Night.
1: 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The underrated trumpeter Charles Tolliver's first album as a leader from 1968 has just become available again. I'm Rich Tozier, and I hope you can join me Friday evening at 8 on Maine Public Classical as we revisit Charles Tolliver's overlooked gem from 58 years ago.
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0: This work is something slow, followed by something fast. That's the pithy description 20th century composer Henry Cowell gave to his hymn and fuguing tunes. He wrote about 20 of them. This is his 10th, performed by the Academy of St. Martin in the Fields and oboist Celia Nicklin.

Just amazing how much a melody can evolve in, what, not even 7 minutes there. Oboist Celia Nicklin and the Academy of St. Martin in the Fields for Henry Cowell's Hymn and Fuguing Tune No. 10. I'm Melanie Renata, and you know how some seeds need fire or freezing temps to germinate? Well, sometimes art is the same way. As Vasily Kolinnikov's health crumbled from tuberculosis, he grew more exhausted, but the music he produced during that time just burst with life. Here's the Scottish National Orchestra with Kolinnikov's Second Symphony. 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

0: A joyful and powerful farewell from a composer who knew that his time was short. Vasily Kalinnikov's radiant Second Symphony in A Major. Neeme Järvi at the podium there, conducting the Scottish National Orchestra.
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Imagine writing the first half of a masterpiece and then losing it. Oof. That's exactly what happened to Tchaikovsky with this work. Of course, he didn't know this was going to be a masterpiece. Didn't know it was going to be an orchestral suite. It wasn't really his intention, but just he had a burst of inspiration. A little scherzo sketched out in a morning haze. And then a wild chase to track down the lost work, plenty of rewrites, and a tangle of ideas. It's Tchaikovsky's first orchestral suite, and it's on the way. I'm Melanie Renata. This is Music Through the Night.

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1: Situation. He was a skillful painter and composer, but he could not spread himself so thin. He had to make a choice. And obviously, and thankfully, he chose composing. A way of painting, I suppose. Painting the air with sound. Here's his Swedish Rhapsody No. 1, called Midsummer Vigil.

0: Just as beautiful as the sounds he composed, Hugo Alvain also created soft and dreamy oil and watercolor landscapes. That was a painting in sound, his Midsummer Vigil, his Swedish Rhapsody No. 1, performed for you there by the Minnesota Orchestra, Eiji Owe conducting. I'm Melanie Renata with a soothing and sweet sound for you in just a moment. This is, after all, Music Through the Night.
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0: As you saunter sleepily through the night, a soothing violin and piano here to keep you floating through the evening atmosphere. It's a lullaby from Amy Beach.

Violinist Rachel Barton Pine and pianist Matthew Hagel swaddling you for a lullaby from Amy Beach. This is, indeed, Music Through the Night. I'm Melanie Renata. Glad to have you along for this nocturnal journey through sound. Things are going to get a bit chaotic here, though, as the National Symphony Orchestra of Ireland share Tchaikovsky's Orchestral Suite No. 1 in D minor.

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A young Gabriel Fauré once hesitantly handed a new piece of music to the great Franz Liszt. Worried it might run too long, Liszt waved off the concern. He said, "Too long, young man? Makes no sense. One writes as one thinks." Then Liszt sat at the piano, began sight-reading the music cold, and a few pages in he had to stop. Not because it was too long. He simply said he didn't have enough fingers. Then he made a suggestion that would change the piece forever. "Don't leave this for solo piano, give it an orchestra." So Fauré did just that, and it's coming up later this hour. I'm Melanie Renata. This is Music Through the Night. Late July, this time of year when gardens are bursting at their seams, the mood calls for music that evokes a sense of the abundance that surrounds you. And you get that here in The Meath Pastoral by Arthur Duff.

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OceanViewRC.com.

Like a slow saunter through fields of flowers, the Meath Pastoral by Arthur Duff, the Irish Chamber Orchestra performing Fionnuala Hunt at the podium. And after all of that, this is going to put a little gas in your tank. A dynamic piece from the youngest Haydn brother, Michael Haydn, his Flute Concerto in D, performed by flutist István Zsolt Nagy and the Austro-Hungarian Haydn Orchestra. I'm Melanie Renata. This is Music Through the Night.

0: music that helped Michael Haydn step out of his brother's shadow. His flute concerto in D major, performed there fittingly by the Austro-Hungarian Haydn Orchestra and flutist István Zsoltnás. I'm Melanie Renata, and the musical mood gets a little bit dramatic in just a tick. 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
1: Tune into Songbook Saturday at 11 on Maine Public Classical. I'm Sarah Tuttle. Baritone Benjamin Apple performs melodies of Longing and Wandering by Franz Schubert. Pieces by Jean Aucun, Florence Price, and Ulla Yayilo are filled with sparkle and flash. And Heidi Grant Murphy is the soloist in a performance of Lili Boulanger's Clairière dans le Ciel, Clearings in the Sky. That's Songbook, Saturday at 11 on Maine Public Classical.
2: Love conquers all, or does it? Mozart's The Marriage of Figaro is a sharp-edged comedy that's simultaneously a battle of the sexes and the classes. I'm Lisa Flynn. We're at London's Royal Albert Hall for Mozart's comic masterpiece, The Marriage of Figaro. Riccardo Minazzi leads the cast and the orchestra of the Age of Enlightenment. I hope you'll be listening.
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0: It's a beautiful, endless cycle. Art inspires art, inspires art. Just layers and layers of inspiration. Polish violinist and composer Henryk Wieniawski, he found operatic inspiration and built his Fantasia Brilliante on themes from Gounod's Faust. It's shared with you here by the NFM Wrocław Philharmonic and violin soloist Bamsuri Kim.

There are actually two versions of that work, one for violin and piano, and that one for violin and orchestra. Bamsori Kim as the violin soloist, and the NFM Rokla Philharmonic as the orchestra. The Fantasia Brilliant on themes from Gounod's Faust by Henrik Wieniawski. I'm Melanie Renata, and you and I are heading out here on a brief musical adventure. A ballad by Gabriel Fauré, one that floats and bounces and sometimes jolts you around a little bit. Here's the Radio Luxembourg Orchestra with pianist Grant Johannesson. 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

0: It just takes incredible skill to pull that off. Pianist Grant Johannesson and the Radio Luxembourg Orchestra for a ballad from Gabriel Fauré.
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In the late 1800s, early 1900s, it was not socially acceptable for girls to study music. It wasn't socially acceptable for girls to do a lot of things. But Lou Coster was a little girl in Luxembourg who had a grandfather who taught her music anyways. She and her sisters began their musical careers accompanying silent films. She eventually began composing and even had some radio hits, including this one. It's called Heideland, and it's on the way. I'm Melanie Renata, so glad you're here. This is Music Through the Night. This hour is a tasty musical sandwich. Mozart as the top bun, Beethoven as the bottom, and an early radio hit from Lou Coster as the meat in the middle. Here's that top bun, light and vibrant. Mozart's String Quartet No. 9 in A, performed by the Amadeus Quartet.

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0: A small, charming work from one of the greats, Mozart's 9th string quartet in A major, the Amadeus Quartet, fittingly, performing. I'm Melanie Renata, this is Music Through the Night, and there's a carefree vibe that floats into your atmosphere in just a minute.
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0: The 20th century composer Lou Koster had some orchestral hits that actually became some of the first radio hits from the 1930s, like this one called Heideland. Here's the Estro Armonico Luxembourg Chamber Orchestra.

Just a real pleasant piece by Luxembourgish composer Lou Koster, Heideland, performed by the Estro Armonico Luxembourg Chamber Orchestra. 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I'm Melanie Renata. This is Music Through the Night. And for a musician, a hand injury is distressing, to say the least. For a composer, it's their hearing. Beethoven's hearing started to go before he was even 30 years old. Distraught, of course, he refused to give up, and he channeled his struggles into triumphant works of art, like his Second Symphony in D. It's performed for you here by the Westeastern Divan Orchestra.

0: a testament to resilience and determination. Music crafted by Beethoven as he was losing his hearing, his second symphony in D major. Daniel Barenboim conducting the West Eastern Divan Orchestra.
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A single string is a simple thing. One fine thread. Easy to overlook on its own, but you weave enough of them together, and something else entirely emerges. A tapestry. In this case, a tapestry of sound, built from strings, layered until the music shimmers like threads of gold catching the light. It's music that builds slowly and leaves you a little breathless by the end. Rafe Vaughan Williams called it a fantasia on a theme of Thomas Tallis, and it's on the way. I'm Melanie Renata. Please, stay with me.

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Pianist Long Long with Baby Mine from Dumbo by Frank Churchill and Ned Washington. I'm Melanie Renata. Thank you for being with me this morning. I'm glad you're here. You know, there is a magical feeling that can pour from certain choral pieces, crystal-like harmonic clusters, arching melodic lines that send shivers up your spine. You're going to find that here in this piece by Morten Lauridsen, Stephen Layton conducting polyphony for Ubi Caritas et Amor.

Ubi Caritas et Amor by Morten Lauridsen, Polyphony performing. I'm Melanie Renata. I'm sorry for having to pull you out of that hypnotic state, but I'm not pulling you out of it for long. You head right back into a meditative mood with a work here that feels like deep musical breaths. Here's the Academy of St. Martin in the Fields with a fantasia on a theme of Thomas Tallis by Ralph Vaughan Williams.

inspired by the stunning sounds of Renaissance composer Thomas Tallis. That was the Academy of St. Martin in the Fields performing Neville Marriner, conducting a fantasia on a theme of Thomas Tallis by Ralph Vaughan Williams. I'm Melanie Renata, and the musical mood and the pace is going to pick up quite a bit with a Brandenburg concerto that's not by J.S. Bach, coming up in just a minute.

This is an homage to J.S. Bach, a work crafted through the lens of admiration. Bruce Haynes took some of Bach's musical ideas and respectfully crafted additional Brandenburg concertos. This is his, Bruce Haynes's, 8th Brandenburg Concerto in C major, performed by the Montreal Baroque Orchestra.

0: A tip of the hat to Bach from the late American composer Bruce Haynes, his Brandenburg Concerto No. 8 in C, the Montreal Baroque Orchestra, performing. Good morning, I'm Melanie Renata, with a trickle and a shimmer in just a minute.
1: 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I'm Richard Rowland, and join me for Irving Berlin's Broadway, this week on Afterglow.

0: this afternoon at 5.
1: This week on Jazz Tonight, the focus will be on one particular album, and a reissue at that. The underrated trumpeter Charles Tolliver's first album as a leader from 1968 has just become available again. I'm Rich Tozier, and I hope you can join me Friday evening at 8 on Maine Public Classical as we revisit Charles Tolliver's overlooked gem from 58 years ago.
2: A staple of the harp repertoire. And a common recital and competition piece, harpist Emmanuel Saison provides the trickle here, and the string quartet known as Quatuor Voss serves up the shimmer. It's a sonatine by Marcel Tournier.

0: a sonatine from French harpist and composer Marcel Tournier, performed by the French quartet Quatre Voces and harpist Emmanuel Saison.
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0: Good morning, TGIF. Welcome to Daybreak for this Friday, July 24th. I'm Gail Parmalee. Thank you so much for joining me this morning. Here, as always, until 10 o'clock, Emily Duncan Wilson returns then with the midday mix. And Friday means Toby's back this afternoon, starting at 2 with Down Memory Lane. Musically, this hour, you and I will enjoy selections by Liszt. I've got something from Saint-Saëns coming up. Bit of Foch before the end of the hour, and Duarte right after the news. And Breakfast with Bach returns right around 7 o'clock. It's his Italian concerto today, performed by Andra Schiff. Abundant sunshine statewide, warm and pleasant. Get out and enjoy it. 75 to 85, clear, comfortable overnight tonight, 47 to 57. Sunshine continues tomorrow, another fine summer day, and a mix of sun and clouds on Sunday. Still a lovely weekend.
1: Live from NPR News in Washington, I'm Janine Herbst. President Trump is imposing sweeping double-digit tariffs on dozens of major U.S. trading partners today, including the European Union. The U.S. Trade Representative's office says more than 99% of U.S. imports come from these countries, though a broad swath of goods, including energy-related ones, are exempted. Trump says he's putting 10 to 12.5% tariffs on 60 economies that he says makes products with forced labor. This after the Supreme Court struck down his previous tariffs, which included 10% levied against all U.S. trading partners. The U.S. military struck Iran again last night for the 13th consecutive night in a row. This is Iran says it hit U.S. targets in Bahrain and Jordan. That sent oil prices rising yesterday. Brent crude oil, the international standard, jumped 6% yesterday to over $100 a barrel. NPR's Hadil Al-Shalchi has more.
2: It came after the Iran-backed Yemeni Houthis attacked two Saudi oil tankers trying to cross the Red Sea. Now, the Houthis got involved in the war earlier this week and said it was in retaliation for a siege the Saudi Arabia placed on Yemen and for Saudi attacks on the capital's international airport. The rebel group is threatened to blockade the Bab el-Mandeb Strait, which connects the Red Sea to the Gulf of Aden and the Indian Ocean. Besides the Strait of Hormuz, Bab el-Mandeb is another choke point.
1: NPR's Hadil Al-Shalchi reporting. Brent oil has pulled back a bit, trading at around $96 a barrel. The Justice Department has dropped subpoenas against New York Times journalists asking for phone records and grand jury testimony about reporting on security concerns around the new Air Force One plane from Qatar. This after the federal judge questioned nearly every aspect of the Justice Department's handling of the subpoenas, which the Times calls an effort to intimidate its reporters. The Justice Department blasted the judge's ruling and said it would continue to investigate. A landmark federal nutrition program around for decades will end in a matter of weeks. And Pierce Joe Hernandez reports.
3: SNAP-Ed is an offshoot of SNAP, the Supplemental Nutrition Assistance.

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1: Culture, which oversees the roughly $500 million SNAP Ed program, says it will continue to provide nutrition education through other initiatives. State and local organizations have until the end of September to spend any remaining SNAP Ed money. Joe Hernandez, NPR News.
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3: With this Maine news, I'm Erwin Gratz. Maine's entire congressional delegation voted yesterday for the latest War Powers Resolution that would force a halt to the Iran war. The White House issued a statement claiming War Powers Resolutions don't have the force of law. A couple dozen clergy from across Maine gathered in South Portland yesterday to condemn recent ICE killings in Maine, Texas, and elsewhere. Reverend Jarrett Kerbel with St. John's Episcopal Church in Bangor said the multi-faith group is not alone in its anger.
4: They are speaking from the outraged, moral majority of Americans in this country who do not want masked death squads.
3: In the wake of last week's fatal ICE shooting in Biddeford, Kerbel and other speakers said many of their congregants are stepping up to assist immigrant families with food drop-offs and rides to work. Simultaneous events were held in Texas and Florida. Northern Light Blue Hill Hospital is distributing bottled water to patients and staff after discovering levels of PFAS in its well water that exceed state guidelines. Hospital officials say tests found PFAS levels at 20.1 parts per trillion. State guidance calls for remediation for anything over 20 parts per trillion. In addition to making bottled water available, the hospital is bringing in a tanker truck to pipe water directly into the hospital and adjacent buildings. Officials say they're also working with a Maine company to design and implement a remediation system. That's this morning's Maine news for Maine Public Classical. I'm Erwin Gratz. It's 6 minutes now past the hour.
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the ensemble Sonambula performing Duarte's Symphony No. 1 on Maine Public Classical's Daybreak. A grand sonata now by George Frederick Pinto. Here is Michal O'Rourke.

Michal O'Rourke at the keyboard, performing a grand sonata in A Major by Pinto on Maine Public Classical's Daybreak. We've got something really cool happening over on the Maine Public Classical Instagram page. You can win a pair of tickets right now to one of four Salt Bay Chamber Festival concerts this season. Performances are happening in Rockland, Damariscotta, and Orono. And if you enter now through Thursday, July 30th at noon, you'll be in the running. Just head to Instagram at Maine Public Classical for all the details. Winners are going to be announced on Instagram on Friday, July 31st. Good luck. An Introduction in Rondo now by Saint-Saëns.

violinist Sarah Chang taking on the solo duties alongside the Philadelphia Orchestra in that performance of Saint-Saëns' Introduction and Rondo Capriccioso on Maine Public Classical. Good morning. Welcome to Daybreak. I'm Gail Parmelee. Thank you so much for being here. I hope Friday is off to a spectacular start for you. You know, Maine Public is an equal opportunity employer and follows FCC EEO regulations, and organizers, or rather organizations, that connect job seekers with employers can request to be notified of Maine Public job openings. To get on the notification list, provide your organization's name, mailing address, email, phone number, contact person, and the job categories you're interested in. You can write to Maine Public Human Resources, 1450 Lisbon Street, Lewiston. You can also email apply@mainepublic.org or just call 800-884-1717 and ask for human resources. Abundant sunshine statewide today, pleasant, 75 to 85, clear, comfortable overnight tonight, 47 to 57. Sunshine continues tomorrow, another fine summer day, 78 to 85. And a mix of sun and clouds Sunday, still warm, 78 to 83. Got Laura Cargill for you now with some list. It's a paraphrase on Beethoven's To the Distant Beloved.

A paraphrase on Beethoven's To the Distant Beloved by Franz Liszt on Maine Public Classical's Daybreak, performed there by Laura Cargill, who is a noted Liszt interpreter. She, of course, serves as professor of music and director of keyboard studies at the Osher School of Music here in Maine. Turning to some Foch now, a concerto for trumpet, two oboes, strings, and continuo. Here's John Wilbraham in the Academy.

0: Adding some sparkle to your Friday morning with Foch's Concerto for Trumpet, Two Oboes, Strings, and Continuo, performed by John Wilbraham and the Academy of St. Martin in the Fields on Maine Public Classical. Welcome to Daybreak. I'm Gail Parmley. Thanks for being here. Breakfast with Bach is coming up next. His Italian Concerto today, performed by Andra Schiff. And get this. Massachusetts senators are pushing what they're calling a fun agenda. It's a sweeping set of proposals aimed at boosting nightlife, entertainment, and outdoor recreation across Massachusetts. I guess the plan would allow happy hours, extend last call, and make public drinking districts permanent. It would also cap concert ticket resale prices, which I think is a spectacular idea to improve affordability, and offer microgrants to help artists and performers host live gigs.
1: 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I'm Sarah Tuttle. Baritone Benjamin Apple performs melodies of Longing and Wandering by Franz Schubert. Pieces by Jean Aucain, Florence Price, and Ulla Yayilo are filled with sparkle and flash. And Heidi Grant Murphy is the soloist in a performance of Lily Boulanger's Clairières dans le ciel, Clearings in the Sky. That's Songbook Saturday at 11 on Maine Public Classical.
0: We've got abundant sunshine statewide today. 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

Chandra Schiff rounding out this week's edition of Breakfast with Bach. That was his Italian concerto on Maine Public Classical's Daybreak. Coming up on Monday, I will have Bach's Chromatic Fantasia and Fugue in D minor right around this time. Hope you can join me for that. Right now, some Bizet, his L'Arlesienne Suite No. 1. Here's the Cincinnati Symphony.

Georges Bizet's L'Arlésienne Suite No. 1, the Cincinnati Symphony Orchestra performing for us this morning on Maine Public Classical. 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Well, hello there. I'm Gail Parmalee. Hanging out with you until 10 o'clock. Emily returns then with the Midday Mix. Toby's back this afternoon, starting at 2 with another edition of Down Memory Lane. And Maine Public's a media sponsor of Winslow Homer, Painter Etcher, at the Portland Museum of Art. It's on display now through the 18th of October. Maine Public members are eligible for a discount on admission. And if you'd like to learn more about that, just head to the community calendar page at mainepublic.org. Well, the next few days is going to be lovely. We've got lots of sunshine today. 75 to 85, clear, comfortable, great sleeping weather overnight tonight, 47 to 57. Sunshine continues tomorrow, 78 to 85, and sun with a little clouds on Sunday. Still warm, though, 78 to 83. We've got selections from eight concert etudes now by Nikolai Kapustin.

Kapustin's selections from 8 Concert Etudes on Maine Public Classical's Daybreak, performed there by pianist Nikolai Medvedev. And that's from a CD that came out this June titled Fusions. And alongside his concert career, he is regularly engaged in socially oriented artistic initiatives. Turning to the music of Smetana now, here's the Milwaukee Symphony.

0: taking a trip down the Moldau this morning from Smetana's Mavlast. That was the Milwaukee Symphony Orchestra on Maine Public Classical. 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I'm Gail Parmalee, looking forward to sharing Mendelssohn's Italian Symphony in just a few minutes. I've also got something from Cecile Chaminade before the end of the 8 o'clock hour, and Copeland coming up next. Get this, Disney Plus is set to release a documentary about Hollywood legend Julie Andrews. The project promises an intimate look at her extraordinary career from early days in British vaudeville to her rise as a global superstar. The film's going to feature rare archival footage and new candid interviews. An official title and release date are expected sometime next year, with further details to be announced later.
1: 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In this program, we are going to include his monumental cello concerto. Next on Fiesta.
0: 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Abundant sunshine statewide, warm, pleasant today, 75 to 85. 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

There you go. Some perfect rise and shine music for a Friday morning Buckaroo holiday, of course, from Aaron Copland's Rodeo, performed by the legendary Empire Brass on Maine Public Classical's Daybreak. Well, Italian style is setting the summer agenda from the Mediterranean coast. Linen's taking over. 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East-West handbags are replacing bulky totes, while buttery-soft loafers

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Mendelssohn's Italian Symphony. That was his fourth, performed there by the Atlanta Symphony Orchestra on Maine Public Classical. 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Well, good morning. Happy Friday. I'm Gail Parmley. Always a pleasure to have your company. We have a spectacular weekend ahead of us weather-wise. It's a perfect time to jump into Maine Public's Mainscape Challenge if you haven't already. What we're doing is inviting you to share your favorite spots across the state this summer. Just submit a selfie featuring your favorite Maine place. So perhaps you'll be out doing some biking or taking a hike, or maybe even just lounging in your backyard. Either way, submit that selfie, because each of those submissions automatically enters you to win some great summer prizes. You can learn more at mainpublic.org/mainscapes. Sunshine today, warm, pleasant, 75 to 85, clear, comfortable overnight tonight, 47 to 57. More sun tomorrow, another fine summer day. 78 to 85, got a few clouds mixed with sun on Sunday. Still wonderful and warm, 78 to 83. Here is guitarist Sharon Isbin with four songs by Naomi Shemer.

Naomi Shemer's four songs performed by the very talented Sharon Isbin on Maine Public Classical's Daybreak. Here's the Concert of Nations.

selections from Lully's The Bourgeois Gentleman, performed by the Concert of Nations under the direction of Jordy Savall on Maine Public Classical's Daybreak. Jazz singer Allie Webb and her trio return this evening to Bayside Village Community Hall in Northport. The free concert runs 7:30 to 9. 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And of course, Friday nights here on Maine Public Classical are all about jazz, starting at 5 o'clock this afternoon with Afterglow. Got six romantic pieces for you now by Cécile Chaminade.

0: There's Roberto Procida and Alessandra Amara performing six romantic pieces composed by Cécile Chaminade on Maine Public Classical. Welcome to Daybreak. I'm Gail Parmelee. Thank you so much for being here. And coming up next hour, I've got some Schubert for you, one of Brahms's Hungarian dances on the way, and some Strauss momentarily. Today, by the way, brings a couple of reasons to celebrate. First of all, it's National Cousins Day, honoring those lifelong bonds that often begin in infancy. 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And if you want to toast the occasion, it is also National Tequila Day. So there you go. 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
0: Tune in this evening at 5 following Toby's program here on Maine Public Classical. 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

the Vienna Philharmonic there performing a polka by Joseph Strauss on Maine Public Classical's Daybreak. Well, you can tune in this Sunday and Monday at noon for the next edition of State of the Art. Host Heather McDougall is going to be welcoming guitarist and composer Ryan Blotnick, a Kennebunk native now based in Southwest Harbor. Blotnick specializes in jazz, avant-garde, and Afrobeat guitar, and even scores documentary films. He'll be discussing his latest album, The Woods, that came out in April. Plus, he'll talk about the jazz scene here in Maine and beyond. Catch that on the air right here, Sunday and Monday at 12 noon. And you can get more information at mainepublic.org/stateoftheart. Mitsuko Uchida now with three piano pieces composed by Schubert.

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I'm Gail Parmelee, keeping you company for a bit longer. Emily's getting ready for the midday mix right around 10 o'clock. And, of course, annual membership keeps Maine Public on the air, and planned giving through your will or estate can provide long-term support for programming. It's called the Tower Society, and we put that together to recognize donors who include Maine Public in their legacy plans. If you'd like to learn more, you can talk to your financial advisor. You can also contact Maine Public directly. 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Abundant sun statewide, warm and pleasant, 75 to 85. Clear, comfortable sleeping weather overnight tonight, 47 to 57. Sunny tomorrow, 78 to 85, and a mix of sun and clouds on Sunday, still warm, 78 to 83. The Gewandhaus Orchestra of Leipzig now, with Brahms's Hungarian Dance No. 10.

Your Friday morning 90-second workout. Johannes Brahms's Hungarian Dance Number 10. That was the Gewandhaus Orchestra of Leipzig. Got the first movement now from a quintet for piano and winds by Nikolai Rimsky-Korsakov. Here is Arik Lesage and the French Winds.

The delightful sounds of pianist Eric Lesage and French Winds. That was the first movement from Rimsky-Korsakov's Quintet for Piano and Winds on Maine Public Classical's Daybreak. Speaking of piano, the Classic Piano International Competition's getting set for its fourth edition in 2028. It marks 10 years since its founding, and that competition's open to pianists between the ages of 15 and 30 of any nationality. Competition hosts six preliminary contests across London, New York, Seoul, Shanghai, Rome, and Vienna throughout 2027 before the big grand finale in Barcelona, set for September of 2028. I've got time to share one more selection with you before I turn things over to Emily. This is Carlos Simon's Four Black American Dances. Here is the Pittsburgh Symphony.

0: A composition by Carlos Simon. Four Black American dances performed there by the Pittsburgh Symphony Orchestra on Maine Public Classical. I'm Gail Parmley. I hope you have a spectacular weekend. I'll see you Monday morning at 6. Emily Duncan Wilson's ready to go with the midday mix. She's looking forward to sharing some Rachmaninoff momentarily, also Bach next hour in Schubert. And we will make our garden grow right around 11 o'clock on Nature Notes, courtesy of Bernstein. Have a great weekend.
1: This week on Jazz Tonight, the focus will be on one particular album, and a reissue at that. The underrated trumpeter Charles Tolliver's first album as a leader from 1968 has just become available again. I'm Rich Tozier, and I hope you can join me Friday evening at 8 on Maine Public Classical as we revisit Charles Tolliver's overlooked gem from 58 years ago.
0: 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And 102.3, Sanford, York County, 106.1, Bangor, 104.1, Portland, and 99.7, Waterville. 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
1: Rachmaninoff's Vocalise, performed there by clarinetist Martin Frost and pianist Roland Pontinen. It's just about 6 minutes past 10 o'clock on this Friday morning. Congratulations, you've made it. We've made it to Friday. You're listening to the Midday Mix here on Maine Public Classical, and I'm your host, Emily Duncan Wilson. The first concertos in history to feature a keyboard instrument were written by Bach, but research has also shown that all of them were probably transcriptions of earlier concertos for other instruments. It's thought that this one that we're about to hear in particular was originally written for oboe and violin, which is the arrangement that we'll hear today. Here's violinist Béla Bonfalvy and oboist Emilia Csenky performing with Budapest Strings.

Bach's Concerto for Oboe and Violin in C Minor, performed by Budapest Strings with violin soloist Béla Bonfalvy and oboist Emilia Csenky. 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It is Friday, and that means that this afternoon at 2, we join Toby as he takes us down memory lane with all of the hits, the almost hits, and a few misses as recorded by Billboard throughout the decades. And tonight, you know what it is, it's jazz night here on Maine Public Classical, beginning at 5 with Afterglow. At 6, we'll bring you the Jazz Flower with Maine host Say Love. Then Jazz Tonight with Rich Tozier gets underway at 8, followed by NPR's Jazz Night in America at 10. And then we'll take you into tomorrow with Jazz After Hours. You can find the complete Maine Public Classical schedule at mainepublic.org. Franz Schubert's Overture in the Italian Style in C Major is next.

Riccardo Chailly conducting the Filarmonica della Scala, performing an overture in the Italian style in C major by Franz Schubert. Some Handel and some Dvorak will bring us to 11 o'clock. Here's Handel's Keyboard Suite No. 8 in F minor, performed by pianist Keith Jarrett.

Keith Jarrett at the keys there, performing George Frideric Handel's Keyboard Suite No. 8 here on the Midday Mix. Just about 10:45 on this Friday morning. You're listening to the Midday Mix here on Maine Public Classical, and I'm your host, Emily Duncan Wilson, here with you on air until 2 p.m. when Toby will keep you company for the rest of the afternoon. Written during a time when Roma culture was highly popular in European arts, Dvorak set these poems in both Czech and German to music. Here's the Talik Quartet performing Dvorak's Gypsy Songs.

The Talik Quartet performing an instrumental version of a set of Roma songs set to music by Antonin Dvorak. Nature Notes is ahead in just a few minutes. Be sure to stay with us here on Maine Public Classical. On the next Maine Calling, pedestrian safety, an encore presentation. Pedestrian deaths spiked last year in Maine and continue at an alarming rate. In response, the state has kicked off a safety campaign aimed at preventing how to prevent these fatalities. Learn more about contributing causes and how communities can make changes to dangerous pathways and intersections. That's on Maine Calling today, live at 11 over on Maine Public Radio. 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And on the final day of Garden Week here on Nature Notes, we'll hear the closing number from Leonard Bernstein's operetta Candide, Make Our Garden Grow. Throughout the operetta, young lovers go on a kind of ridiculous long journey, but in the end, the whole cast comes together at a simple farm to start a new life. David Zinman conducts the Philharmonic Orchestra with violin soloist Joshua Bell.

Joshua Bell was the violin soloist with the Philharmonia Orchestra performing Make Our Garden Grow from Candide, an operetta by Leonard Bernstein. David Zinman conducted. 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

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Some Hummel and some Haydn will bring us to noon.

A sonata for viola and piano number 3 in E flat major, performed there by violist Michael Geiler and pianist Loretta Blumer. Haydn's baritone trio number 57 in A major is next, performed by an ensemble with a very appropriate name, the Haydn Baritone Trio.

Haydn's Baritone Trio No. 57 in A major, performed here on the Midday Mix by the ensemble, the Haydn Baritone Trio. 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And if you would like to win tickets to see that concert, head over to our Facebook or our Instagram at Maine Public Classical. We've got a ticket giveaway going on right now through the end of next week. All you have to do is comment the emoji for the concert that you want to go to. And the August 5th one is on that list. And so head to at Maine Public Classical for your chance to win a pair of tickets to see Salt Bay Chamber Fest on August 5th in Rockland. 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

from the 1953 film How Was the Weather in Paris? That was the iconic jazzy main theme, Monsieur Hulot, Holiday, composed by Alain Romain, there performed by I. Solonisti. Just a little bit of jazz getting us ready for jazz night here on Maine Public Classical, because it is now, that's right, it is now Friday afternoon. Congratulations, we have made it to Friday afternoon. Just about 4 minutes past the hour on this Friday, July 24th. 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Pianist Guillemina Mahamouti performs Shifu's Xinjiang Suite next.

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an ode to the Xinjiang region of Western China. That was Shi Fu's Xinjiang Suite No. 1, performed there by Guillemina Mahamudi. A Rossini Serenata is next.

A serenata by Gioachino Rossini, composed in 1823. The song originally featured some Italian text, but that became just an instrumental version. We heard Riccardo Chailly conducting the Philharmonic Bologna in that recording. Support for the Midday Mix comes from listeners who donate and the Bowdoin International Music Festival, presenting world-class chamber music in Brunswick through August 7th. BowdoinFestival.org. The next Maine Public Book Club reading selection is Skin and Bones and Other Mike Bowditch Short Stories by Paul Dwarren. Skin and Bones features a collection of 8 gripping original short stories in the best-selling Mike Bowditch series. Tune in for our book club discussion with host Bill Nemitz and author Paul Dwarren on Tuesday, August 18th. For complete details, please visit mainepublic.org/bookclub. Tchaikovsky's Memory of a Dear Place is next, performed by violinist Janine Janssen and Antonio Papano.

Janine Janssen and Antonio Pappano performing a melody in E-flat major by Tchaikovsky. That was Memory of a Dear Place. It's just about just shy of 12:30 on this Friday afternoon. You're listening to the Midday Mix here on Maine Public Classical, and I'm your host, Emily Duncan Wilson, keeping you company until 2 p.m. this afternoon when Toby comes on with Down Memory Lane. Florence Price's amazing piano quintet in A minor is next.

0: the Kaleidoscope Chamber Collective performing Florence Price's Piano Quintet in A minor here on the Midday Mix. Coming up towards the end of the 1 o'clock hour is a symphonic arrangement of some themes from Gershwin's opera Porgy and Bess. 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
1: 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I'm Sarah Tuttle. Baritone Benjamin Apple performs Melodies of Longing and Wandering by Franz Schubert. Pieces by Jean Aucain, Florence Price, and Ulla Yayilo are filled with sparkle and flash. And Heidi Grant Murphy is the soloist in a performance of Lili Boulanger's Clairière dans le Ciel, Clearings in the Sky. That's Songbook, Saturday at 11 on Maine Public Classical.
2: Love conquers all, or does it? Mozart's The Marriage of Figaro is a sharp-edged comedy that's simultaneously a battle of the sexes and the classes. I'm Lisa Flynn. We're at London's Royal Albert Hall for Mozart's comic masterpiece, The Marriage of Figaro. Riccardo Minazzi leads the cast and the orchestra of the Age of Enlightenment. I hope you'll be listening.
0: And you can enjoy The Marriage of Figaro Saturday afternoon at 1 p.m. here on listener-supported Maine Public Classical. 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

The most famous piece from Leopold Godowsky's Triokontemeron, Alt Wien, that was composed in 1919 and 1920, capturing the spirit of Viennese waltzes. The suite consists in total of 30 short piano pieces, each composed in a single day across different cities. We heard the Brodsky Quartet in performance. Some Brahms variations on a theme by Paganini is next, here performed by Lilia Silberstein.

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Lilia Zilberstein performing Variations on a Theme by Paganini by Johannes Brahms. 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Porgy and Bess, a symphonic picture, is an orchestral medley from the 1942, arranged by George Gershwin's good friend, Robert Russell Bennett, who we heard the other day here on the Midday Mix. It includes most of the best-known songs from that Gershwin opera, Porgy and Bess, but not necessarily in the order that they appear in the show. Here, Barbara Hannigan conducts the Gothenburg Symphony Orchestra.

0: an orchestral medley of tunes from George Gershwin's opera Porgy and Bess. They are performed by the Gothenburg Symphony Orchestra. Barbara Hannigan conducted.
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0: And you can enjoy Afterglow starting at 5 this afternoon after Down Memory Lane wraps up.
2: Peace, family. I'm Say Love, producer of The Jazz Flower. 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

0: part of our Friday Night Jazz lineup. This Friday, I'm bringing back one of my faves, pianist Sonny Clark, born July 21st, 1931. 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
1: This week on Jazz Tonight, the focus will be on one particular album, and a reissue at that. The underrated trumpeter Charles Tolliver's first album as a leader from 1968 has just become available again. I'm Rich Tozier, and I hope you can join me Friday evening at 8 on Maine Public Classical as we revisit Charles Tolliver's overlooked gem from 58 years ago.
2: 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I'm your host of the Midday Mix, Emily Duncan Wilson, wishing you a happy Friday and a happy weekend.

Well, let the memories begin. That's Benny Goodman, of course, with his theme song. And of course, I borrowed it to become our theme song years ago when this program Down Memory Lane originated over on Maine Public Radio. But since that time, of course, we have a new system of stations that gives you music just about every minute of the day. And I hope you are enjoying your visit to the past here. Between now and 5 o'clock, we'll take you from 1916 through 1966, and we'll be listening to music which became popular those weeks in history containing the 24th of July. And of course, we do it in 5 and then later on in 10-year increments. So let's begin all the way back, as we do each week, 110 years ago this week. That puts us in the week ending July the 29th, 1916. And we have one of the well-known concert sopranos having a hit in this kind of cute little song. She was more well-known at the time for her performance of opera arias, but here she pretends to get down to nature. And this song, which will feature Charles Kellogg, and he will be pretending to be a nightingale as he'll chirp along as Al McLook delivers a lyric for the Nightingale Song 110 years ago this week.

And that was Al McCluck singing and Charles Kellogg chirping. Well, Charles Kellogg was nationally known for his mastership of bird voices. And the only other record he produced that had been a bestseller had been in 1915 when a platter was made of songs of our native birds. And on that record, he became a loon, a California mountain quail, a cardinal redbird, and a red-winged blackbird with his record of songs of our native birds. And if you must hear it, go Google it. And it's on a Victor record, 55049. So if you want to hear the authentic maker of bird voices in history, Charles Kellogg is your man. Okay, we're done with the birds now, and we're going to go on to Quakers. And there's a Quaker in Quakertown, according to the Peerless Quartet, who had a hit with this song that same week, ending July 29th, 1916. Now, of course, there'll be a pause after change the record.

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And that was the Peerless Quartet there. There's a Quaker down in Quaker Town. We're moving on 5 years, and that puts us in the week ending July the 30th, 1921. And we have a baritone to sing for you here, a famous singer for the Victor Red Seal, Reinald Werner Rath. And his song hit for us this week in 1921 was called Love Sends a Little Gift of Roses.

Reinald Verenraat and Love Sends a Little Gift of Roses. And that was a new hit this week ending July the 30th, 1921. We move on 5 years now into the electrical era of recording for, we have three newcomers from the week ending July the 24th, 1926. And this was a big number one hit for Gene Austin, a song I think you can sing along with, become a nice standard. But it was a new hit here 100 years ago this week for Gene Austin. And in a moment, you'll hear Bye Bye Blackbird.

And that was Gene Austin with Bye Bye Blackbird, new this week ending July the 24th, 1926, when we had a new hit from Ben Burney and his orchestra. He had a couple of guys to do vocal for this song hit from Ben Burney. They were Paul Hagen and Jack Pattis, who you'll hear on this recording of Sherry, I Love You.

Shouty, I love you, Ben Burney and his orchestra with Paul Hagen and Jack Pettis giving us the vocal. And we have one more newcomer this week ending July the 24th, 1926. And we have Al Jolson to entertain with his new hit called I Wish I Had My Old Gal Back Again.

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Though we drifted apart, there's a place in my heart just for her and for no other. Right next to my mother. Gee, how different my life might have been. I've lived, learned a lot since then. There never was a poem.

Okay, that was Al Jolson, and I wish I had my old gal back again. All right, we're going to move on now to the week ending July the 25th, 1931, and we're going to have a new hit from Bing Crosby, if I can find it. Isn't that bad? Okay. We're going to find out that we're going to cut six here, so Toby will press the magic buttons, and up should pop Bing Crosby with his new hit of At Your Command, this week ending July the 25th, 1931.

forever at your command. I realize now that I've lost my prize. Tell me, how can I live this way? Foolish conceit that my heart it would beat

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Tell me, how can I live this way? Foolish conceit, at my heart it would be, and to think that my heart would obey. I want you.

And there was Bing with At Your Command. And at my command, he will be back after we hear the new hit from Klaas Arnheim and his orchestra this weekending, July the 25th, 1931. This also was a number one hit in the future of 1931 for Klaas Arnheim and Sweet and Lovely. And doing his vocal here will be Donald Novus.

Strauss Arnheim and his orchestra with Donald Novus, the vocal there for Sweet and Lovely. Maine is simply beautiful from its shoreline to its lakes and mountains and everywhere in between. There are so many places to explore. This summer, Maine Public is inviting you to share your favorite Maine places with our Mainescape Challenge. 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And when you submit a photo, you'll be automatically entered into a drawing to win some great summer prizes. 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Okay, now let's check in with Russ Merley's weather forecast for us. Tonight it'll be clear with lows in the 50s with light winds. Tomorrow it'll be sunshine with highs 75 to 83, and the winds will be from the south 5 to 10 miles per hour. For tomorrow night, mostly clear, lows in the 50s. For Sunday, mostly sunny with the highs 74 to 82. For Monday, partly sunny skies, highs 72 to 83. And we have to wait till Tuesday for spotty showers and thunderstorms with highs in the 70s on Tuesday. So that's your weather outlook at this time. And at this time, we're going to return to Bing Crosby because he had another hit this weekending, July the 25th, 1931. And it was not the flip side of At Your Command. It was a separate record. And it is entitled, and Bing will now sing it, I'm Through with Love.

Okay, Bing, you were through with love that week ending July the 25th, 1931, when our final newcomer came to us from the band of Leo Reisman, and he had a vocalist here, Ben Gordon, to deliver the lyric here for When the Moon Comes Over the Mountain.

And there we were waltzing with Leo Reisman and Ben Gordon, When the Moon Comes Over the Mountain. That was new for us this week, ending July the 25th, 1931. And now moving on 5 years to this week in 1936, let's see, we have four newcomers from that week, ending July 25, 1936, and we'll have the highest-ranking newcomer, and the honors go to Teddy Wilson and his orchestra, and he had Billie Holiday to do his vocal here for These Foolish Things.

And there we had Teddy Wilson and his orchestra with Billie Holiday doing the vocal there for These Foolish Things. We're in the week ending July the 25th, 1936, with a new hit from Fats Waller and his rhythm with You're Not the Kind.

Well, I'm telling you, baby, you'd be much better off without me. Yes, yes. I'm murder. I'm a solid killer. Yes. And I'm just the kind of a boy, just the kind of a boy who could never play fair. I know you wouldn't want that. You wouldn't stand for it. And you're too sweet and too kind of a girl. Yes. Mm-hmm. You'd always want to be square. Yeah, I don't blame you. That's right.

Fats Waller there with You're Not the Kind. Next, we turn to a movie named San Francisco. And it starred Clark Gable and Jeanette MacDonald. And, it, of course, it was all about the city, San Francisco. And this has sort of become San Francisco's theme song over the years, but it had its origins here as this hit record with Tommy Dorsey and his orchestra and Edith Wright to deliver the lyric for you. So let's go to San Francisco this week, ending July 25, 1936.

Tommy Dorsey and his orchestra, Edith Wright, the vocal there for San Francisco. Okay, we've come now to our final newcomer this week, ending July the 25th, 1936. The honors go to Louis Armstrong and his orchestra, having a hit with a Hoagy Carmichael composition. Of course, Louis will do his own vocal for Lion to Myself.

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1: 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And though I'll shout out loud that choose a crowd, that doesn't fool my heart. Mama, when I think of my sweet bed and the

0: 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Hitting those high notes there. Louis Armstrong and Lying to Myself. Our visit to 1936 for this week at an end. 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

0: And of course, Afterglow will be with you in just about a little under 2 hours. So we've now 15 seconds we've stolen into that time. Okay, but at 5 o'clock, you'll hear Afterglow. And later on tonight, we've got Rich.
1: This week on Jazz Tonight, the focus will be on one particular album, and a reissue at that. The underrated trumpeter Charles Tolliver's first album as a leader from 1968 has just become available again. I'm Rich Tozier, and I hope you can join me Friday evening at 8 on Maine Public Classico as we revisit Charles Tolliver's overlooked gem from 58 years ago.
0: 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And if you've forgotten what we told you, stay around. We'll repeat it again at 4 o'clock. But right now we're going to move along on our trip from 1916 to 1966 as we've reached the year 1941 now, and the week ending July the 26th. And we have four newcomers for you from that week, beginning with the highest ranker from Dinah Shore with her tune called Do You Care?

Dinosaur with Do You Care. We're in the week ending July the 26th, 1941, with a new hit from Tony Pastor and his orchestra. He has Dorsey Anderson around to do the vocal honors here for Green Eyes.

Green Eyes from Tony Pastor. Now we move on to Jay McShann and his orchestra. He had a new hit for us this week, ending July the 26th, 1941. Song called Confessin' the Blues. And to sing about it, we have Walter Brown for Confessin' the Blues.

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This is my confession, mama.

And that was Jay McShann and his orchestra with Walter Brown bringing us the lyric there for Confessing the Blues. And we move along in our final newcomer. This week ending July the 26th, 1941, comes from Benny Goodman and his orchestra. And we have Helen Forrest here to give us the lyric for These Things You Left Me.

Randy Goodman and his orchestra there, These Things You Left Me. And now we're going to leave World War II behind by moving on 5 years to the week ending July the 27th, 1946. And here we have a new hit from Tony Martin called To Each His Own.

Okay, Tony Martin, and To Each His Own, leading off our list of newcomers this week ending July the 27th, 1946. Well, you may be having your afternoon nap right now, but this will certainly wake you up now as we raise a little mayhem musically with Spike Jonze and his City Slickers. And they're really going to do a job on this one. So get ready here for the Hawaiian War Chant.

0: A fellow travelers, today we shall visit the interesting island of Uku, which spelled backward is Uku. See how swiftly the sun races through the sky. Pauses for a moment, then sinks into the ocean. Aha, we see a very interesting character approaching. Let us talk to him in his native tongue. Pe'e'oi noi.
1: No, pe'e'oi kani.
0: Pe'e'oi kani.
1: Mai ka'e no, malahini. Mahalo a nui, fui. Do you suffer from lower plate wobble?
0: On our left, we see a native orchestra playing with their crude instruments. Well, as I live and breathe, it's Spike Jones and his wacky, wacky kids.
1: Ah, wait. Zoot. Ah, wait.
2: Bye.

And you can always count on Spike Jones to come out on the right note. But a lot of fun was had getting there. And that was due to just desserts, I guess, for the Hawaiian war chant with Spike Jones and the City Slickers this week ending July the 27th, 1946. Well, we're going to have a nice piece of music from Antonin Dvorak. He wrote in 1894 his Humoresque number 7, Opus 101. And that's going to be turned into a popular song here this week ending July the 27th, 1946. A song called Mabel, Mabel. And it became a hit here for Woody Herman and his orchestra. And, of course, Woody will have to deliver the lyric for this Humoresque for you.

Okay, Mabel, Woody Herman. That's quite a cute little number for us this week, ending July the 27th, 1946. Well, we sort of get serious now because our next recording here is a tribute recording by the Modernaires. And if you remember the Modernaires, they were the vocal group that backed up with by Glenn Miller and his orchestra, so they were always around to deliver the lyrics to all of Glenn's great hits. And of course, you probably do know, I've mentioned it before, that Glenn Miller disappeared. He was never found, but they assume that his plane, which was over the English Channel in December of 1944, disappeared, and I guess with him on it. And so the Modernaires here in 1946, as a vocal group, were recording for Columbia Records, and they got together this tribute in honor of the memory of Glenn Miller, this salute to Glenn Miller, and I think you'll recognize the tunes that they made a medley of to get this record out, called Salute to Glenn Miller, from the Modernaires, this week ending July the 27th, 1946.

And those were the Modern Heirs with their salute to Glenn Miller this week ending July the 27th, 1946, when our final newcomer comes to you from Billy Eckstein. He's here to perform this song revived from 1931 called You Call It Madness, But I Call It Love.

Okay, Billy Eckstein, and you call it madness. All right, you can call it. We're going to move on now to tell you that Maine Public is a media sponsor of Winslow Homer, painter, etcher, at the Portland Museum of Art. These rare etchings, shown in dialogue with related paintings, drawings, and proofs, provides insight into how Homer's Maine studio influenced his process and compositional choices. Winslow Homer, painter, etcher, is on display now through October 18th, and Maine Public members are eligible for a discount on admission. For more details, please visit mainepublic.org and click on community. Okay, now we're going to move on 10 years from 1946 to now this week ending July the 25th, 1956. And boy, had the music changed in 10 years, as you're going to find out right off the top here, because Elvis is our first performer, as he had the highest ranking newcomer to Billboard's now top 100 in 1956. And the song Elvis brought back, not from too long before. It had been a number one rhythm and blues hit back in 1953 for Big Mama Thornton. And I think you might know What You Ain't Nothing But from Elvis this week ending July 25, 1956.

You, I get out of breath just listening to that. But you ain't nothing but a hound dog there, Elvis Presley. We're going to the other end of the musical scale, as we're going to have a performance now by an 11-year-old and a 14-year-old from the West Coast, of course. Two girls called Patience and Prudence. And what could they deliver us to the top 10 eventually this week ending July the 25th, 1956? How about Tonight You Belong to Me?

0: Coat. Patient Prudence, tonight you belong to me. Well, now, we have a new genre of recording, hit record recording, appearing in this week in 1956 history. Two guys named Bill Buchanan and Richard or Dickie Goodman concocted this, what we now know as the break-in record. I think you know what it is. You just tell a story and then you break in lyrics from various hit records throughout to give you the exclamation points for your story, whatever you're telling. Well, Flying Saucers happened to be the story that Bill Buchanan and Dickie Goodman thought to illustrate by taking other people's music and cutting it in and calling it their own. That was quite a no-no, but evidently it got licensed. And I think there was a snafu in the beginning by this manufactured hit record out of other people's music. But the story of the Flying Saucer really did well. It sold like hotcakes. It got to number three eventually on Billboard's Top 100. But here it's where it all began, the break-in record appearing for the first time this week ending July 25, 1956. And so get ready for the Flying Saucer.
1: We interrupt this record to bring you a special bulletin. The reports of a flying saucer hovering over the city have been confirmed. The flying saucers are real. That was the Clatters recording, Too Real. We switch you now to our on-the-spot reporter downtown.
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3: This is John Cameron Cameron downtown. Pardon me, madam, would you tell our audience what would you do if the saucer were to land?
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3: Thank you. And now the thin gentleman there.
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3: Thank you. We return you now.
7: This is Brent, your outer space disc jockey, with a request for Earth.
8: Earth Angel, Earth Angel.
1: That was the Pelicans' outer space recording Earth. I've just been handed a bulletin. The flying saucer has just landed. We switch you again downtown.
3: Here we are again. We have with us Professor Sir Cedric Fentingmold of the British Institute. And the professor is approaching a saucer to see if there's possibly any sign of life aboard.
1: Well, I'm sure something. Are you there?
9: I hear you knocking, but you can't come in.
1: That was Lapping Lewis's record, Knocking.
3: This is John Cameron Cameron on the spot. And now I believe we're about to hear the words of the first spaceman ever to land on Earth.
10: Oh, wah, bah, bah, loo, bah, bah, bam, boom.
3: And now, here are the bowl scores.
11: 4-3, 6-2, and 8-1.
3: The impact of seeing the first spaceman has this reporter reeling.
12: Here I go, reeling.
1: That was the Clatters again with their big one. Oh!
3: This is John Cameron Cameron again downtown. The spaceman has returned to his ship and is taking off. We return you now to our studios.
1: The flying saucer has gone. There is no threat of an invasion. However, the flying saucers are still around.

0: We are not going to interrupt this record. Yes, we are. The flying saucer has landed again. Washington, the Secretary of Defense has just said... That was Skinny Dynamo's record. That's a shame.
1: This is John Cameron, Cameron Part 2. Gathered around me are several of the spacemen. Tell us, have you come to conquer the world? And now would you repeat that in English?
2: Don't want the world to have and hold.
3: Hey, why don't you go back where you came from?
4: Don't be angry and drive me away.
1: We return you now to our studios.
0: Here is a news item from Washington. The president has just issued a statement to the spacemen, and we quote...
5: You can do anything but lay off of my blue suede shoes.
0: That was Pa Gherkin's record, Shoes. We switch you again downtown.
1: This is John Cameron, Cameron downtown. Professor Sedgwick of the British Institute, tell us, how were the saucers able to land?
0: Where do you see...
6: Motor cooled down, the heat went down.
0: That was Huckleberry's recording... The motor cooled down.
1: This is John Cameron, Cameron again. I believe the spaceman has a final parting word.
7: See you later, alligator.
1: We return you now to our studios.
0: The spacemen have gone again, but look to the skies. The saucers will always be there.
8: Always be there.
9: Goodbye, Earth people.
10: Of course, they would be back. The break-in record was pretty popular up through the rest of the 1950s, and other people took it on. But Buchanan and Goodman, they were the originators of the break-in record right here. The Flying Saucer, new this week, ending July the 25th, 1956. Okay, we're going to... guess we're going to go to Muir Matheson. He's going to give us the theme out of the Burt Lancaster picture Trapeze, and that will now come to you as Lola's theme.

Okay, there we had Lola's theme from Trapeze. Now, Trapeze was a movie about a love triangle between two guys, Burt Lancaster, Tony Curtis, and a lady played by Gina Lola Brigida. So if you like your old movies, check out Trapeze, and you'll hear Lola's theme from it. But you heard it right here as it was well, below average, or below 50 on the chart, eventually for Muir Mathieson and his orchestra. And of course, we're going to take you to Mitch Miller now, as we've gotten into the middle of the road musically in this list of newcomers this week in 1956. Mitch Miller now with Song for a Summer Night.

theme for a summer night, brought to you by Mitch Miller and his orchestra and chorus. And now we'll take you up to what might have been news time in the old days, but we go till 5 o'clock now with Al Hibbler rounding out this hour, this week ending July 25, 1956, with After the Lights Go Down.

0: And that was Al Hibbler, After the Lights Go Down Low. 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
1: Okay, it's always nice having supper with Sarah on Saturday nights over there on those stations, the stations of Maine Public Radio. 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Well, let's look at this list. We're in the week ending July the 25th, 1956, and I guess we've got Joni James all set to go with her new one called Give Us This Day.

Okay, no. We don't want to hear the next cut. Thank you, Joni James. That was Joni James, wasn't it? Yes, it was. Give us this day. Okay, we're going to move on to another movie now. That's why I was grossly entertained by the description of this one. The Proud Ones. That's the theme we're going to hear done from. And the Proud Ones starred Robert Ryan, Virginia Mayo, and Jeffrey Hunter. Sound like a B-movie to me. It was a Western. That's all I can tell you. But this theme from The Proud Ones became a hit for Lionel Newman and his orchestra this weekending, July 25, 1956.

Well, okay, Lionel Newman and his orchestra. I'm going to take the record off and see if they identify the whistler on the label. Yes, that was Muzzy Marcellino doing the whistling. No, he deserved a credit on the record for all the Lionel Newman just plunked along behind, but that was the theme from The Proud Ones. And we're getting down on this list, and we're going to get the McGuire sisters, and they're backed up by the champagne music of Lawrence Welk for this little hit of theirs called In the Alps.

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And the Alps in the Alps in the Alps, the McGuire sisters. And I guess we're going to have our final newcomer now for this week ending July 25, 1956, from the big Broadway hit show My Fair Lady. We have Jo Stafford giving her version of With a Little Bit of Luck, With a Little Bit of Luck. I'll get it going.

Okay. I think I forgot to do this at the top of the hour, and so I'm going to do it again. Down Memory Lane is made possible by you, our contributing listeners, and by Ocean View at Falmouth, Active Retirement Living, now reserving new construction sites for 2026 occupancy. 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And in case I didn't give you all the letters and numbers, I will now. 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

0: Bay Brunswick 96.7, WBQE Millbridge Downeast 93.7, WBQF Freiburg Bridgeton 91.7, WBSJ Frenchville St. John Valley 88.3, WFAS Fort Fairfield 88.7, WBEM Eastport 90.7, WBSQ Monson 91.1, also 102.3 Sanford, York County, 106.1 Bangor, 104.1 Portland, and 99.7 Waterville. Okay, we are now going to enter the year 1966, and the week ending July the 25th of that year, and we're beginning with a guy named Jerry Samuels. He was just a recording engineer in a record company in New York City, but he concocted this little piece, which is not music at all, but since it was a novelty, it caught the fancy of people buying records. And I don't know whether I ever heard this on the radio at all, but we're going by sales of records here. So it was number three eventually on Billboard's Hot 100. So I guess we have to play it, but it's really kind of over the wall. Napoleon the 14th, he called himself for this thing called They're Coming to Take Me Away. Ha ha ho ho.
1: Remember when you ran away and I got on my knees and begged you not to leave because I go berserk? Well, you left me anyhow, and then the days got worse and worse, and now you see I've gone completely out of my mind. And they're coming to take me away, haha,

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You laughed when I had said that losing you would make me flip my lid. Right? You know you laughed. I heard you laugh. You laughed, you laughed, and laughed, and then you left. But now you know I'm utterly mad. And they're coming to take

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Well, you just wait. They'll find you yet. And when they do, they'll put you in the ASPCA, you mangy mutt. And they're coming to take me away, ha-ha. They're coming to take me away, ho-ho, hee-hee, ha-ha. To the funny farm, where life is beautiful all

Well, okay, number three eventually on the Hot 100, they're coming to take me away. I guess people said, "Have you've got to hear this record," you know, and they got it, bought it, and after about two or three plays, they put it in the trash. But, you know, we archive our material, good and bad. I'll go with the latter word here. We're going to get to some music now this week ending July 25, 1966, as we eke down the list here. This turned out to be number five on Billboard's Hot 100 for the Hollies, a nice tune called Bus Stop.

bus stop from The Hollies. Now let's move on down the top 10 to a number 8 item eventually on Billboard's Hot 100, Lee Dorsey, and we found him working in a coal mine.

0: out. I'm so tired.
1: Yeah, well, not a job I'd want to do, but there they were working in a coal mine, Lee Dorsey. This week ending July the 25th, 1966, new to the Hot 100. We're still in the top 10 eventually, with a new one from Stevie Wonder, as he was reviving Peter, Paul, and Mary's 1963 hit, Blowin' in the Wind.

Stevie Wonder and Blowin' in the Wind. Looking for something to do this weekend? You may be surprised at just how much is going on here in Maine. 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For tonight, it'll be clear with lows in the 50s. And tomorrow, sunshine with highs ranging from 75 to 83. There'll be some southerly winds, only 5 to 10 miles per hour tomorrow. For tomorrow night, mostly clear with lows in the 50s. For Sunday, mostly sunny, the highs ranging from 74 to 82 on Sunday. And for Monday, partly sunny skies with the high temperatures 72 to 83. And you can look for spotty showers and thunderstorms on Tuesday. And that is your weather update. Now we're returning to newcomers this week ending July the 25th, 1966, with Sandy Posey. And she's telling us she's born a woman.

Sandy Posey, Born a Woman. Next, we have Daryl Banks, Open the Door to Your Heart.

Okay, open the door to your heart, Darryl Banks. Okay, next we have Percy Sledge and his new one this week ending July 25, 1966, called Warm and Tender Love.

Percy Sledge and Warm and Tender Love. Barbara Lewis, she had a new one for us this week, ending July the 25th, 1966. Make Me Belong to You.

Barbara Lewis and Make Me Belong to You. We had a new one from the Rolling Stones this week ending July the 25th, 1966. Lady Jane.

Lady Jane from the Rolling Stones. We had a new one from Dean Martin on the Hot 160 years ago this week, called A Million and One.

And there's little old wine drinker Dean with A Million and One. Out to the country now, 60 years ago this week, with Eddie Arnold and the Tips of My Fingers.

And that was Eddie Arnold and the Tip of My Fingers. We have six guys from Chicago made a group in 1966 called the Crying Shames. Not crying like you're sobbing. C-R-Y-A-N. The names of some of these groups, I don't know. But this was the first, I think they've appeared on the Hot 100 six times, but this was the first appearance of the Crying Shames on the Hot 100 this week ending July the 25th, 1966. So let's have it for the Crying Shames now and their debut with Sugar and Spice and Things Nice.

Okay, sugar and spice and all those things. Nice. The crying shames. I don't know about these groups. Okay, I guess I'm going to press a button here and let Daddy G do his thing in the background. But I want to give out our thanks for some of the music we had for you this afternoon. And our thanks today go out to Paul Burgess, Leonard Schwartz, and Joe Quinn. And I especially want to remember Joe Quinn because he was a real part of the MPBN family years ago, had his own shows on here all the way from Norway, Maine, and I know he was an outstanding citizen of Norway. And I always enjoyed going up to see Uncle Joe. And he always had piles of records that I could take away. And that's why he gets thanked a lot on this program, as a lot of those records once were in the shed attached to his house there in Norway. And he was a great friend and a great contributor to Maine Public. Way back when, what was it now, over 20 years ago. But I've got a lot of records in the collection thanks to him, and he added a lot to our sound from years ago, so I'm remembering Joe Quinn today, and I think that's about it. We also had music today thanks to Paul Burgess and Leonard Schwartz. And so I guess we'll give our thanks and listen to Daddy G, and you are going to have nice jazz music all the way through until tomorrow morning early. So I'll be back with you next Friday afternoon at 2 o'clock. So until that time, this is Toby LaBoudelier wishing you a very pleasant week.

0: Peace, family. I'm Say Love, producer of The Jazz Flower. 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This Friday, I'm bringing back one of my faves, pianist Sonny Clark, born July 21st, 1931. 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
1: 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I'm Rich Tozier, and I hope you can join me Friday evening at 8 on Maine Public Classical as we revisit Charles Tolliver's overlooked gem from 58 years ago.
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Welcome to Afterglow. I'm your host, Richard Roland. This week, we're turning once again to the Irving Berlin songbook, but we're highlighting the tunes he wrote for the Broadway stage over his multi-decade career. From the first musical he contributed to in the 1910s to his final show in 1962, we'll hear songs from The Ziegfeld Follies, As Thousands Cheer, Call Me Madam, and his most famous musical, Annie Get Your Gun. Singers Shirley Horn, Tony Bennett, Dinah Shore, Sarah Vaughan, and Billy Eckstein, to name a few, are all part of our lineup. I'll also include a personal connection to the guy as well. It's Irving Berlin's Broadway, coming up next on Afterglow.

You can have him. I don't want him. He's not worth fighting for. Besides, there are plenty more where he came from. You can have him. I don't want him. I'm giving him the sack. And he can go right back where he came from. I could never make him happy. He'd be better off with you.

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I'd even mend his underwear and don his socks.

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After breakfast, I'd clear the things away. Then I'd get the newspaper.

Nancy Wilson with the song You Can Have Him, written by Irving Berlin for his 1949 Broadway musical, Miss Liberty. Wilson recorded that for her 1963 album, Broadway My Way. Richard Roland here on Afterglow. I had done a whole episode about Irving Berlin's thriving career in Hollywood, but this week I switched to the opposite coast to look at the songs he composed for Broadway. Having immigrated to the U.S. in 1893 with his family, Berlin was publishing his own songs by 1907, and by 1910, a 22-year-old Berlin's first song lyric hit the Broadway stage in the spectacle review The Jolly Bachelors, alongside four other songwriters. Then in 1914, his first full musical was produced, Watch Your Step. Boasting a cast of 71, the show opened at the New Amsterdam Theater. Running a modest 5 months, the show introduced the song Play a Simple Melody. We'll jump a few decades later, however, to hear Dinah Shore's recording of that tune. This is Dinah Shore in 1950 with Play a Simple Melody on Afterglow.

Ralph, let's do that Irving Berlin song, okay? I love piano. I love piano. I love to hear this fella play upon a piano, a grand piano. It simply carries me away. Show me how to do it, Ralph.

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1: Hit. In fact, one critic asserted that even Sherlock Holmes couldn't find a plot in that musical. In 1919, Berlin supposedly contributed the popular and risque song You'd Be Surprised to the musical Oh, What a Girl. However, I can't find any evidence to support that. The song definitely appeared in Ziegfeld Follies of 1919, as sung by Eddie Cantor. Madeleine Kahn sang it for Irving Berlin's 100th birthday celebration at Carnegie Hall. I use this clip as a teaching tool in comic timing and delivery for my students. It's also a grand lesson in lyric writing. Here is the divine Madeleine Kahn in 1988 singing You'd Be Surprised on Afterglow. For you.

Connie Boswell in 1958 with Always. Before that, Madeline Kahn with You'd Be Surprised from Irving Berlin's 100th birthday celebration. I got to sing the famous ballad Always in the off-Broadway revival of the 1925 musical The Coconuts. I had assumed it was written for that show, but it wasn't. Berlin wrote it as a wedding gift to his second wife and never intended it to be in the show. And that's the story of Always. It eventually ended up in the show, so I was able to squeeze it in here. Berlin's 1933 topical musical review As Thousands Cheer introduced the songs Easter Parade and Heat Wave and the lamenting Suppertime, which he wrote for African-American actress Ethel Waters, about a black woman whose husband had just been lynched, and she has to tell her children that he won't be coming home for dinner or forever. Carmen McRae recorded it for Decca Records in 1956. Here is Carmen McRae with Suppertime on Afterglow.

Sarah Vaughan in 1958 with They Say It's Wonderful from Berlin's most popular hit, Annie Get Your Gun. Before that, Carmen McRae and the haunting and riveting Suppertime from As Thousands Cheer. Annie Get Your Gun is a fable of the life and times of sharpshooter Annie Oakley and was a vehicle for Ethel Merman in 1946. Initially, the book writers, siblings Dorothy and Herbert Fields, asked Rodgers and Hammerstein to write the score, but they preferred to produce it, and eventually Berlin was hired to write it. It's still a classic to this day, even though some of the book and lyrics had to be tweaked to be less offensive and more authentic to the Native American cultures represented in the show. Because it's a love story after all, we'll continue on with I Got Lost in His Arms from that show. Here now is Shirley Horn with I Got Lost in His Arms on Afterglow.

Shirley Horn in 1989 with I Got Lost in His Arms from the musical Annie Get Your Gun. We'll be back with more of Irving Berlin's Broadway in just a bit. Stay with us. I'm Richard Roland, and you're listening to Afterglow.

Welcome back to Afterglow. I'm Richard Roland. We're continuing our journey through the best of Berlin on Broadway. Irving, that is. He contributed material to countless productions, wrote 17 full musicals, and inspired more full musicals posthumously, White Christmas and Holiday Inn, for two examples. Before the break, we were right in the middle of some songs from his most popular hit, Annie Get Your Gun, in 1946. There were several popular songs from this show. In the last segment, we heard I Got Lost in His Arms and the conditional love song They Say It's Wonderful. I'd like to feature a couple more from that score. First up, we'll hear singer Doris Drew in 1957 with what could be Berlin's answer to the Gershwins' I Got Rhythm. They were both written for the same star, Ethel Merman, after all. This is Doris Drew with I Got the Sun in the Morning on Afterglow.

Let's Take an Old-Fashioned Walk, sung there in 1966 by Gloria Lynn. It's from the 1949 Berlin musical Miss Liberty. Before that, Edie Gourmet with You Can't Get a Man with a Gun. And starting off that set, Doris Drew with I Got the Sun in the Morning. Even with a strong creative team, Moss Hart directing and Jerome Robbins choreographing, Miss Liberty just did not pack the right punch and closed after 7 months. What came next in 1950, however, was the hit Berlin needed. Call Me Madam, loosely based on Washington, D.C. socialite and political fundraiser Pearl Mesta, was another vehicle for Ethel Merman, and it won 4 Tony Awards, Berlin getting 1 for Best Score and Merman for Best Lead Actress. One of the bigger hits from the score is the playful duet You're Just in Love. From their 1957 Berlin tribute album, this is Sarah Vaughan and Billy Eckstein swinging with You're Just in Love on After.

0: Two songs from Irving Berlin's 1950 musical, Call Me Madam. Joe Stafford with It's a Lovely Day Today. Before that, Sarah Vaughan and Billy Eckstine duetting on You're Just in Love. Berlin's next musical would be his last. Mr. President, in 1962, about fictional U.S. President Stephen Henderson, was a critical and financial flop. Even with cast members Robert Ryan, Nanette Fabre, Anita Gillette, and, here's my personal angle, my mother, Lisbeth Nelson. After 52 years of Broadway tunes, Berlin seems to be flagging here. There's not one memorable song, even if he does quote a bit of his White Christmas verse in the opening number. In an effort to publicize the show, RCA produced an album of the show's songs led by Perry Como and featuring Kay Ballard and Sandy Stewart. It didn't help, but it did preserve some others' interpretations of Berlin's last Broadway score. Here's Sandy Stewart with just a little bit of Perry Como up front with I'm Gonna Get Him on Afterglow.
1: Don't ask how you did, but when you were a kid and you wanted a doll, you got it. You carefully laid out a plan. When you were a kid, 'twas a doll.

Perry Como with Empty Pockets Filled with Love. Before that, Sandy Stewart singing I'm Gonna Get Him. Both songs from Irving Berlin's last original musical, Mr. President, in 1962. In his later years, Irving Berlin mostly kept out of the public eye until his death from a heart attack in 1989 at the age of 101. Imagine having been part of the birth of Broadway as we know it, then watching it change and develop so drastically, especially in his later years. I'll close out this episode now with one more Irving Berlin tune, possibly the most famous song from his most famous musical. Whether he meant to or not, Berlin crafted a love letter to the entertainment industry. It's an anthem for actors, singers, dancers, technicians, musicians, designers, you name it, anyone who is a part of show business. We'll take our final bow now with Rosemary Clooney singing that big number from the musical Annie Get Your Gun. There's no business like show business on Afterglow.

0: There's No Business Like Show Business, sung there in 1984 by Rosemary Clooney, only 5 years before Irving Berlin's death. If anyone knew about show business, it was Irving Berlin. Thank you for joining me for this Irving Berlin's Broadway edition of Afterglow. Afterglow is part of the educational mission of Indiana University and is produced at WFIU Public Radio in beautiful Bloomington, Indiana. Thanks to our production team, Tom Piechak, David Bren Johnson, Luann Johnson, and John Bailey. 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I'm Richard Rowland, and join me next week for our mix of vocal jazz and popular song from the Great American Songbook, here on Afterglow.
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I'm Say Love, producer of The Jazz Flower. 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Born July 21st, 1931 in Hermony, Pennsylvania, Sunny Clark became one of the defining pianists of the hard bop era after relocating to New York City in the mid-1950s. Black Velvet has an interesting history. Originally composed in 49 by sax player Illinois Jacket and arranger Jimmy Mundy. Later that year, lyricist Al Stillman added words. The tune was retitled Don'tcha Go Away Mad, and it became a vocal favorite for artists including Ella Fitzgerald and Frank Sinatra. Clark's instrumental version returns to the melody's jazz roots. Queued up next, Blues Mambo.

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And that was G Baby, Ain't I Good to You from Blues in the Night by Sonny Clark. This classic standard written by Don Redman and Andy Razif had long been part of the jazz repertoire before Clark recorded it. His understated approach reflects one of his greatest strengths, allowing the melody to breathe rather than overwhelming it with virtuosity. We started the set with Blues Mambo from the album Sonny Clark Trio, released in 1960. Recorded for Time Records, this trio session finds Clark exploring Afro-Cuban rhythms without abandoning his unmistakable hard bop vocabulary. Throughout his career, Sonny Clark blended blues feeling with sophisticated harmonic ideas, making even straightforward grooves sound fresh. We're featuring Sonny Clark here on the Jazz Flower. Queued up next, let's get into this one from Sonny Clark Trio, Junca, on the Jazz Flower with Say Love.

And that was Sunny's Mood from the album Dial S for Sunny of 57, Blue Note Record. This was Sunny Clark's Blue Note debut as a leader. The session features an outstanding lineup including Art Farmer, Curtis Fuller, and Hank Mobley, illustrating the remarkable circle of musicians with whom Clark regularly collaborated. We started the set with Junka from Sunny Clark Trio, an original Sunny Clark composition that showcases his gift for writing memorable hard bop themes. Although best known as a pianist, Clark was also a gifted composer whose tunes continue to be performed by jazz musicians to this day. All right. Coming up, we'll get into one from the album Sunny's Crib. Up first, let's get into this one from the classic Leapin' and Lopin' by Sunny Clark. Here's Eric Walks on the Jazz Flower.

And that was the classic News for Lulu from the album Sunny's Crib, released in 58. Composed by Clifford Brown, this session pairs Clark with John Coltrane, Curtis Fuller, and Donald Byrd. Sunny's Crib is remembered as one of the finest ensemble recordings in the Blue Note catalog. Before that, we heard Eric Walks from Loopin' and Lopin', one of Clark's best-known originals. Eric Walks is generally understood to be dedicated to bassist Butch Warren's young son, Eric. Leapin' and Lopin' was Clark's final studio album, released during his lifetime, and reflects the maturity of his compositional voice. All right, up next, I'd like to get into one from Sonny Clark with Paul Chambers, a 58 record. This cut is written by Richard Rodgers and Lorenz Hart. This performance comes from an intimate trio session featuring bassist Paul Chambers and drummer Philly Joe Jones.

0: One of Clark's finest blues compositions, Blue Minor, perfectly captures the relaxed yet sophisticated sound that made Cool Stratton one of Blue Note's defining hard bop albums, featuring Art Farmer, Jackie McLean, Paul Chambers, and Philly Joe Jones.
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Peace Family Say Love here, producer of the Jazz Flower, in this episode featuring pianist Sunny Clark. 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At the top of the hour, from Blues in the Night, we heard All of You, another great American songbook classic by Cole Porter, interpreted with Clark's characteristic elegance. Although these recordings were made in 1960, they remained unreleased until 1979, offering listeners a deeper look into Clark's mature playing. Coming up, we'll get into one from My Conception and another one coming up from Leapin' and Lopin', but first, let's get into the title track from the album Cool Struttin', released in 1958. We're featuring Sunny Clark here on the Jazz Flower with Say Love.

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Say Love here with the Jazz Flower. I'm back. We're featuring pianist Sonny Clark. We just heard the title track Cool Struttin' from the 1958 record. The title track has become Sonny Clark's signature composition. The album's iconic Reed Miles cover, Photograph, is almost as famous as the music itself, making Cool Struttin' one of the most recognizable albums in Blue Note history and a cornerstone of hard bop. Coming up, we'll be getting into one from Leapin' and Lopin'. Up first, let's get into this one, recorded in 1959, released in 79 from the album My Conception, Royal Flush. Royal Flush has an intriguing story of its own. We'll get into that in the next break. Once again, I'm Say Love. For more about the program, visit jazzflower.mainpublic.org.

And that was Midnight Mambo from Leapin' and Lopin'. This composition reflects the growing influence of Afro-Cuban rhythms on hard bop. During the late 1950s and early 60s, Sonny Clark incorporated these rhythmic elements while maintaining his melodic, blues-based piano style. We started the set with Royal Flush, with its intriguing story. When Sonny Clark revisited this composition on his 1960 trio album, he renamed it Nika. The two pieces are essentially the same composition, with the later version offering a more intimate trio interpretation. The new title honors jazz patron Panonika de Königswarter, affectionately known as Nika, whose encouragement and generosity inspired numerous jazz compositions by artists including Thelonious Monk and Horace Silver. Up next, let's get into this classic cut, Softly As in a Morning Sunrise on the Jazz Flower.

And that was the title track, Dial S for Sunny, a clever reference to the popular detective dramas of the 1950s, introducing Clark's first Blue Note album as a leader. By this point, he had already become one of the label's most sought-after pianists, appearing on classic recordings with Lee Morgan, Hank Mobley, Jackie McLean, and John Coltrane. We started the set with Softly, As in a Morning Sunrise from the album Sonny Clark with Paul Chambers. Up next, I'd like to get it into the title track, Sonny's Crib, the 1958 record. One of Sonny Clark's most celebrated albums, although he transitioned in 1963 at only 31 years old, Clark left an extraordinary legacy through both his recordings and the countless Blue Note sessions on which he appeared. His lyrical touch, impeccable swing, and understated elegance continue to influence jazz pianists more than six decades later.

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1: 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Maine Public Classical is also available at mainepublic.org and on many of the HD2 channels of Maine Public Radio.